0: So we made this deal to meet here, where it happened the first time.
1: Okay. There's a man on the square in front of the hotel with an umbrella. He looks like you. He could be you. Hey! He's looking at his phone, waiting. Hey, you! I don't understand. Why don't you? What do you think you're doing? This is not funny.

So, I'm leaving. I'll wait for you. Hope to catch you on the street somewhere.

Radio's specificity as a broadcast medium is that it presents speech without a speaking body. This is also radio's power. Without a body to circumscribe it, the voice becomes omnipresent, the voice of the invisible master. And therein lies its potential to affect belief and both collective and catastrophic behaviour. Meanwhile, at the level of experience, radio's visual lack seems to force an imaginary re-embodiment, a kind of vision on the listener. In this way, radio brings the borders between social and mental space into question. What Marshall McLuhan saw as its atavistic power to turn the psyche and society into a single echo chamber. The following recordings, made in 2011 at Soundfjord in London, examine these forces and images, coercions and revelations. The first is of a performance by London-based artist group Hal Silver. Six voices read from transcripts that have been reduced to the rhetoric of speaking on behalf of the people, the singular that speaks to and for the plural. The effect is to bring into question the authority not only of the voice that speaks for others, but also of the disembodied voice itself. The next work by Norwegian artist Sidsel Christensen restages that authority. In an extract from Christensen's ongoing experiments in a hypnotic regression, the hypnotized artist narrates the rise and fall of a secret cult in ancient Greece. Separated from the video, to which it has previously been the soundtrack, the monologue encourages, perhaps obligates, the listener to imaginatively align themselves with the narrator's psychical explorations. The psychoanalytical session becomes a domestic reverie, the voice from heaven, or at least from beyond, showing its residual metaphysical force. The session concludes with a lecture by British artist David Howells on the very language of force, both irrational and rationalizing. A Voice in the Dark considers rhetoric as the political art of persuasion. Born out of the need to make laws and customs, culture out of nature, to civilize men, and to civilize the power of the voice, to make it public. Howells proposes that, given the political and economic context, which will not leave any public act untouched, artists may be compelled to recognize themselves as speaking and working rhetorically, as operative in bringing, like radio, the psyche and society into alignment. First, Trotsky's speech, read here by Claire Shard.

0: And look down at your feet. Tell me what you see.
1: It's dark.
0: What are you? Male or female?
1: I don't know. It's hard to see because it's dark.
0: Okay. So what kind of clothes are you wearing?
1: It feels old, but I'm quite serious. Or no. I have some robes.
0: Robes?
1: Robes on.
0: Robes on, okay.
1: I'm something with the position.
0: And robes.
1: There is goats. And a building, kind of like marble buildings, or with some. It's a courtyard, and it feels a little Greek or something, like, you know, ancient Greek or something.
0: Mm-hmm.
1: But it's light stone pillars. And the goats are on this path in the middle that is down, so I'm up amongst the pillars, and it's a square.
0: These pillars, what are they of?
1: Sandstone.
0: Okay, but what do they belong to? A house?
1: It seems a little bigger than a house. I think it maybe is a temple or...
0: Take a look inside, see what you find. What do you see?
1: Someone. It's hard to trust what I see. No.
0: You said.
1: It's dark. It's no daylight, so it takes some time to get used to. And then it is a person lying on a plinth in a white robe, very simple, just a white robe. And I was getting a little shocked, that was why I didn't speak in the beginning, because I don't know if it's a corpse or... And there is some fire. Background, there is other people in the room.
0: See if you can find out what's going on.
1: It's a young one lying there. It's a young one lying there. It's a child, I think.
0: The white robes.
1: Yeah. It's hard to stay open to what it is because it's a little spooky. Or But the people around are sitting fairly calm, and one has blue clothes. That person sitting with the blue, it's an old person. I get scared.
0: Is there something particular that is scary for you?
1: I don't know what will happen. But I'm definitely on the side of the, if something horrible would happen, I would be the person doing it. I'm not threatened.
0: So you're about to do something terrible?
1: I don't know. We're killing this child. I just see a lot of blood.
0: Are you involved in this?
1: Yeah. I'm executing it.

0: might be aware of.
1: It's crazy stuff.
0: Tell me. Go on.
1: I'm getting undressed. I'm aware of myself blushing now even. I'm getting undressed. I'm a man. Well, this sacrifice is something about going into something very animalistic. So I'm going on top of this bloody stuff and I'm eating and drinking the blood. Now I just see a mess. And we're taking some of the blood out and using it.
0: Like a sacrifice?
1: Yes, some kind. I feel very determined and serious, and then I can feel it's me behind the sizzle that feels very uneasy and afraid, and I can feel emotionally both aroused and it's determined. Just before that, I feel better now because this was it. And it still feels sacred, but it feels very hidden, like not anything to talk about with to anybody.
0: Secret ritual.
1: Yeah. Now I can see what it is.
0: And what is it?
1: It is a person sitting on top on a plinth. There is a dead body that is totally molested and blood everywhere. And there is a person sitting on top and eating this body. And it's only one doing it. And the rest is, there is only three other people in the room or two. And they are more sitting and with the fire and making sure that maybe some sounds or making sure everything else is working. So it's one person doing this. Because I have to execute this. I can go somewhere. But I don't know. I didn't kill it. But it definitely smashed it.
0: Let's move forward now and see what happens next.
1: Everything is connected. And it has to do with the stars and the sea. And connecting in time. And that's why I don't know if this is my mind or
0: Just go on.
1: It's the ritual is a portal. It is to get knowledge. So I'm kind of researching. If that is a mod, I wouldn't say that. That is a modern expression. It's not mine. This is a part. I'm a part of a very long tradition.
0: What happens next? What's happened?
1: I don't know. The first thing I saw was an old man.
0: Who is that old man?
1: It's someone important. in my life. I don't know. But maybe it's me.
0: Have you become old?
1: Yeah. And I'm not happy.
0: You're not happy with the way you've lived?
1: I'm the one in charge.

0: I'm stopping everything.
1: Oh, you're stopping this whole group of yours. And that makes you sad? Are you stopping all the rituals?
0: Yes.
1: Right.
0: It's just all getting destroyed.
1: Destroyed in what way?
0: I'm throwing a lot of information out into the sea.
1: Like books and all?
0: It's like they're in these metal containers.
1: Okay.
0: It's in water. The whole thing is very physical. Also how we translate it.
1: You're saying the information is stored in water?
0: In this kind of brass box
1: right.
0: Trays in water.
1: Mm-hmm.
0: And inside of the water there is this stones or no, some things.
1: Mm. And so these absorb the information?
0: Yeah, I have no idea. It sounds... My mind gets in and get involved because it sounds so new age.
1: Yes. Then again, anything's possible. So.
0: Yeah. Yeah, I get very emotional every time I go back to, it's something about, I've lost my belief in this.
1: Mm-hmm. I see. That must be really hard, to be in charge and to have lost your belief.
0: Yeah. We can't use the information well enough.
1: Mm.
0: There is such a big gap.
1: Yeah.
0: And it's not enough that we have this connection because too many people get hurt. People is important.
1: Yeah.
0: We're not good enough anymore to use what we get.
1: And so the only solution you found is to throw it all away. So it stopped the process.
0: That was because of the pain.
1: Mm.
0: And it is very sad to do.
1: Mm.
0: Oh. I'm close because I don't know if
1: this is the wisdom collected.
0: I don't know if I'm doing the right decision.
1: Mm. A lot of self-doubt, huh?
0: It's just I don't know. I don't think that this kind of thing will ever be open for humankind after this.
1: What was the most important thing you think is being lost?
0: It's a portal to another world, and it's a very old world.
1: Mm.
0: We can talk with them. And... But it's not very often it happens. So that's also, it's not giving enough back for this.
1: Have you been there, to that other world?
0: Yes.
1: What was it like?

0: Very good.
1: Describe what it looks like.
0: I'm little and they are big.
1: Mm. Are you the same, but littler than they are?
0: I'm floating.
1: Oh, okay.
0: And it's a lot of like spears with light or gold or something.
1: Mm-hmm.
0: And a lot of blue around. So it's like spaces, but it could be underwater or inside of. It's definitely. It's, I don't think it is on Earth, or it doesn't have any kind of normal physical.
1: Mm.
0: And I am floating around.
1: The other people also float?
0: No, they are more a part of the space.
1: Mm.
0: So I don't know if all these pillars is people or entities or architecture or what it is, but I'm floating in this space and they're letting me meet. And I'm getting information.
1: How do you get this information?
0: It's quiet. I'm getting it in my body. Or I cannot understand everything, so I'm getting it into my unconscious or body or
1: like a download sort of.
0: Yeah.
1: Hmm.
0: Yeah, so it's almost like I'm a very little thing in this when I'm here.
1: Hmm.
0: But they are very friendly, so it's fine.
1: Can you see these the people there?
0: No, they're a part of the light.
1: Oh. So they're beings of light?
0: Yeah.
1: They look like light?
0: I just see blue and in front a lot of spears of light.
1: Mm.
0: But, and then I'm floating in the middle.
2: I'm happy to join with you today, disciples. Above human,
3: shadow.
2: The kingdom of heaven
3: came as a great beacon light of hope.
4: But what we know for sure,
5: knowledge,
3: the flame of
5: progress,
3: withering injustice,
4: let's be clear,
5: strength. We stand
3: 100 years later.
5: We meet
3: is not free.
5: Change and challenge.
3: 100 years later.
2: We're going to talk to you about the most urgent
3: crippled
2: thing.
5: Hope. Fear.
2: We suspect.
5: 100
3: years later.
5: Ignorance.
2: Connect with us.
5: The greater our knowledge increases,
3: vast
5: the greater
3: ocean,
5: our ignorance unfolds.
3: Prosperity. 100 years later.
4: Speaking the truth about behavior, about morality.
3: Own land.
4: We have been too unwilling for too long to talk about what is right and what is wrong.
2: Your only chance to evacuate is to leave with us.
4: Needs to be said.
5: The unknown. The unanswered. The unfinished. Our collective comprehension.
3: This note was a promise.
5: We have come.
2: Doomsday. Everything has their cycle.
3: But we refuse.
5: A new source of power.
2: Their end.
3: We refuse.
5: Meaning.
4: We've got to talk honestly about behaviour and then act.
5: Pace.
4: And we can't shy away from the truth anymore.
5: Create new ills as it dispels old.
3: Engage.
5: New. New. New.
3: Now is the time to make.
4: Taken on and defeated.
5: High costs.
4: Fight back.
5: High reward.
4: Fight
2: another
4: back.
2: Another human civilization.
3: Now is the
4: we
3: time
4: must
3: to
4: fight
3: rise.
4: Back. We know what's gone wrong.
3: Now
4: do
3: is
4: we
3: the
4: have
3: time.
4: The determination to put it right?
2: Where does that find us?
4: Slow motion,
3: now is the
4: collapse.
3: Time to make justice.
5: Conquered by those who moved forward.
2: Judge us.
4: Without.
3: It would be fatal.
5: Honourable actions.
4: Without.
2: Speak of us.
4: Without.
3: Legitimate discountant.
5: If this capsule history of our progress teaches us anything.
3: Invigorating autumn of freedom.
5: Knowledge and progress.
4: Confront all this.
2: Who do you think you are?
3: Rude awakening.
6: Hearts full of love.
5: Go ahead.
4: Have
5: whether
4: that
5: we join in or not.
3: Be neither rest nor tranquility.
4: I can assure you, I will not be found wanting.
6: Speak the truth.
3: Check the foundations.
4: My personal priority.
5: Stay behind.
4: Stronger today than ever.
5: Before us.
2: That kingdom of God.
3: Our rightful place.
5: Modern invention.
6: Silence the liars.
5: First.
3: Satisfy our thirst from freedom by drinking from the cup.
4: Build a bigger,
5: founder
4: society.
5: In the backwash of the coming
4: stronger.
5: Age.
2: I can't believe
4: stronger.
2: That.
6: We are banished no
4: stronger.
6: More.
5: We mean.
3: We must forever conduct.
2: It's up to you.
4: Renewed.
5: We have vowed.
6: Afraid no more.
3: We must not allow.
5: Conquest.
3: Again and again.
5: Freedom.
4: Work to mend.
5: Peace.
2: For your sake, for those who do believe.
5: We have vowed that we shall not see.
3: People. Brothers.
5: Knowledge. Understanding.
2: Be our saviour.
6: The far right which threatens the construction of that
2: bridge.
6: We these
2: end days.
5: Big enough. First.
4: Bold enough.
5: First.
4: Change.
3: We cannot walk
5: peace.
3: Alone.
5: Security.
3: March ahead.
5: Our obligations to ourselves as well as
3: back.
5: Others.
2: Saved.
5: Require us to make effort.
6: They are wrong.
3: When will you be satisfied?
5: Of all men.
3: We can never be satisfied.
5: Leading.
2: End of the age.
3: We can never be satisfied.
6: Are wrong spiritually.
5: Knowledge to be gained.
6: Wrong politically.
5: Rights
3: we
5: to
3: cannot
5: be, won.
3: Be satisfied.
4: We need.
5: One and
4: fight
5: used
4: back.
5: For the progress of all people.
4: We need.
2: You
3: can
2: never
3: decide
2: that for yourself.
5: A force for good or ill depends on man.
3: We cannot be satisfied.
4: I don't want there to be any doubt.
2: Trying to hope.
3: Beliefs.
5: Unprotected.
2: You can see what we have to offer you.
3: No,
4: be
3: no,
5: hostile,
3: we cannot
5: misuse.
3: Be satisfied.
4: Be robust.
5: Unprotected.
4: Score a clear line between right and wrong, right through the heart.
5: Hostile use.
2: Talking about human life.
5: Explored and mastered.
6: March right here with us.
5: Without repeating the mistakes.
3: By
2: stepping stones.
4: Let me be clear.
6: Justice
5: strife,
6: is moral.
5: Prejudice.
4: We will always have enough.
6: Prejudice
5: conflict.
6: Is evil.
5: Hostile to us all.
3: Creative suffering.
2: Civilization evolves upward.
5: The best of all mankind.
2: More civilized, less barbaric.
4: What really matters? Fight back.
5: Opportunity for peaceful cooperation may never come again.
6: They care about power.
5: Why choose this as our goal?
6: We can do it.
2: We'll
3: condemn
2: be changed.
3: The
2: rest of the world.
4: It will be fixed.
5: We
4: changing.
5: Choose.
3: Let us not wallow in the valley of despair.
5: We choose.
3: I said to you today.
2: I know what I just said.
4: You want more.
6: Is war all right? Is war about values?
4: You want to make sure.
5: That goal will serve to organise and measure the best of our energies and
2: I'll
5: skills.
2: I'll tell you something that's even more remarkable.
4: You want.
5: Challenge.
3: A dream.
6: Democracy.
5: We are willing to accept.
6: One
5: we are unwilling
6: way.
5: To postpone.
4: You can finally get what you want.
5: We intend to win.
2: Rid yourselves of human behaviour.
3: A dream.
2: Human activity.
4: Fight.
2: Human thinking.
5: Low. High.
4: We now have to go even further. Even
3: sit
4: faster.
3: Sit down together. A dream.
6: We are strong.
4: Already
2: those that
4: we've
2: are
4: given.
2: Sitting before me.
4: We're toughening. We're giving.
3: Heat of
2: my
3: oppression.
2: Father.
4: Power. We're looking at giving.
3: A dream.
4: More powers.
5: Most complex.
4: You're going to see even
5: man's
4: more.
5: Man's history.
6: We are going to win our freedom.
3: We'll not be judged.
4: War.
2: Before the civilization began.
3: A dream today.
5: We have seen.
3: A dream that one day.
2: No, I'm not here to sell you on that.
4: We will fight back.
6: I challenge every one of you.
4: Fight back.
3: Sisters and brothers.
4: Fight.
2: Let you know the truth.
5: Knowledge to the people of the world.
3: A dream today. I dreamed that one day.
6: I challenge each of you.
5: Given us unprecedented warnings.
4: I know.
3: This is our hope.
5: We have had our failures.
4: Swift, firm justice.
3: A stone of hope.
5: We are behind.
6: Get involved in your
4: Believe
6: movement.
4: Me.
3: Beautiful symphony of brotherhood.
4: Restore people's faith.
6: Get involved. Volunteer.
5: We do not intend to stay behind.
3: Struggle together.
4: And we will.
5: Move
3: together.
5: Ahead.
4: So no one should doubt.
5: Growth.
4: Fight back.
5: New knowledge.
4: We need much more than that.
5: New.
4: We need.
5: Learning.
4: Fight back.
3: Let freedom ring.
5: Observation. New.
3: Let freedom ring.
6: Needs you, needs your time and your love.
5: We'll reap the harvest of these gains.
3: But not only that.
5: New jobs. New demands.
3: Let freedom ring.
4: Hope.
6: Sin or salvation.
4: We've got to start.
3: When we let it ring.
5: We'll share greatly in this growth. Heart. Community.
4: We've got to get out there. Difference.
3: We are free at last.
5: New.
6: We, you and I.
5: All this costs us all.
4: We need.
5: For every man, woman and child. We have given
4: clear to me earlier this year.
6: Asserting our dignity.
5: This is in some measure an act of faith and vision.
4: Clear.
5: We do not know now what benefits await us.
4: Fight back.
5: Propulsion.
6: We see beauty and power.
5: Guidance. Control. Communications. Food. Survival. Unknown.
6: We call for the end of the world as
5: Safely.
6: We know it.
5: Do it right. Do it first. We must be bold. We're going to do it.
6: We will not be denied.
5: We must pay what needs to be paid. Waste. This will be done. It may be done while some of you are still here. It will be done.

For all our belief in rational discourse, we know that words, the very stuff of thought, are dangerous. They are not only a reflection on the world, they also have the power to change it, to call things into being, for good or ill. And our only defense against words is to use more words in turn, whether they're our own or others, whether in public discourse or internal monologue. We know that language is possibly corrupt, but the only cure for it is more language. Rhetoric is the name commonly given to this problem, as an accusation directed at the abuse of language. We have come to distrust rhetorical language as misleading and destructive, and it is now difficult to use the word in anything but a pejorative sense. Rhetoric, if it does not mean an empty display of language, suggests the use of it to some ulterior purpose, and as such, it has become very easy, an accusation to make. Even the plain style of speech can be construed as rhetorical. Contemporary common usage of the word expresses little more than a general mistrust of language, invariably other people's rather than our own. But it is my purpose in this lecture to consider whether artists may not, after all, make something useful out of rhetoric, or if, as Aristotle maintained, rhetoric is in any case a universal human trait, whether they may at least come to recognize themselves as speaking and working rhetorically. Rhetoric was, is, the political art of persuasion, born out of the need to make laws and customs, to make culture out of nature, to civilize men, and to civilize the power of the voice, to make it public. But if the origins of rhetoric as a recognized and cultivated technique were formed in the early democratic experiments of classical Greece, so too were the philosophical objections to it. From its very beginnings, rhetoric held an uneasy relationship with its great rival, philosophy, or as we might say, science. Plato famously condemned rhetoric in his dialogues, particularly the Gorgias and the Phaedrus. His reasons for doing so are actually quite familiar, and they are, by and large, still our reasons for condemning it, whether we have read him or not, such is his influence. Even, or especially when it is effective, we find rhetoric objectionable, because it is not intended for an audience of equals. It assumes an unequal relationship between a skilled speaker and a general and more numerous and unskilled audience. Because it is a technique in the service of persuasion, we resent the threat that this implies to our autonomy. Indeed, the modern wariness of persuasion is such that our politicians cannot be seen to influence public opinion by it, but only to reflect it. And there is no public voice for substantive political arguments. If contemporary politicians seek to persuade us of anything, it is that they are really one of us, and that they understand our needs and wants, and are able to supply them. Meanwhile, the real political decisions are taken elsewhere and out of sight. We also distrust it for being a technique at all.

0: I'm very excited about the potential of this message this evening. I want to speak on the hidden woman. There's a lot of power in this room.
1: It is never a loving act to invite someone to commit sin. It is never a loving act to cause someone to have sinful thoughts. God made we women to be very beautiful.

0: 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Heard it again. 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
1: fucking whore! 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

Doctor will see you. The doctor will see you. Doctor.

The doctor will see you now. The doctor will see you now. The doctor will see you now.

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Perfect, bye.

Or it is winter on the dial. 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

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Coming to the end of this regular edition, we've been listening to sounds by Seller, by Absolute Value of Noise with Anna Friz and Glenn Gear, by Frederick Nogre with Yannick Dobie, by Kate Carr, and sounds from the Apery sound maps by Felicity Ford, Carlos Santos, Andreas Usenbenz, Stephen Rowell, and Udo Knoll. 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

0: I could never say dogmatically that I believe it's that or this, because I can't. It's something that I feel. It's not something that I think about. I feel it, and I feel it at certain times when I'm completely aware of something that's completely outside of myself. Even, say, looking at those trees. Then I can feel something which has an echo somewhere deep in myself. Then I believe that could be God. I believe that God is in every one of us. I believe that we all have God within us.
1: God in me is a feeling of great love and simplicity.
2: God was the very first thing there was.
3: God is my friend, my only friend.
4: God is a spirit and God is love.
5: He must be not human, not with human feelings, but rather as energy, really.
6: A pool of energy. A reservoir of good, perhaps, as opposed to a reservoir of evil, but certainly not a person.
2: He's in yourself.
1: It's something inside you.
7: Something which makes flowers grow and coordinates the heavens and keeps everything together and keeps everything going.
1: He's inside everyone for everyone to find.
3: God is my friend, and I love him.

0: Well, as I see him, he is a human being with quite a beard, lovely kind eyes, and a crown on his head.
1: I always think of him, you know, Holman Hunt's picture in St. Paul's. I always think of him with the halo and, you know, that wonderful look.
2: To me, God defies description. I just can't conceive what he would be like.
3: He is a mystery.
4: I think he's a spirit.
5: Something like air or the atmosphere which surrounds us.
6: Something which makes flowers grow.
7: Something inside you.
8: Something that I feel.
5: Something which envelops everything.
8: Something that's completely outside of myself.
9: Something working through men.
10: Something that we're part of.
11: Something out of a Renaissance painting.
12: He's somebody who's there all the time.
0: Just up above the sky, he's just there.
13: A guide and comforter.
14: Someone whom you can lean upon and tell all your troubles to.
15: Not anything that I can define.
9: But certainly not a person.
3: Energy, really.
9: A vast sort of infinite existence of energy, of good energy.
0: In a spirit form, of course.
6: A controlling force, which emanates in beauty of natural things and keeps the vast, limitless universe together.
16: An infinite substance which is composed of infinite attributes, each of which express themselves in eternal and infinite essence.
0: He's just sort of air, really.
14: He is in heaven.
0: He's going from place to place in wonderful garments.
14: He's not actually down here. I look up to him. He just stands there, looking down at me.
0: He's not walking, he's more or less floating.
14: In a white robe.
0: Simply floating, like the angels float.
14: In a white robe.
0: Flying, apparently without any means. He's just there, he's suspended, but I can't see the suspension in air, and he's moving about all over his domain from one spirit to the other.
17: With the archangels around him, serving him and praising him.
14: He is in heaven. I can see like clouds all around him. God is life eternal.
1: He's very understanding, like one of us, and very human. A very wonderful person, of course.
13: The spirit and comforter.
0: Our heavenly Father, Christ himself.
1: God is a very present help in time of trouble.
13: He goes with me wherever I am or in whatever I'm doing.
1: God is very merciful and he's been very good to me in times of trouble.
12: God is my conscience.
16: God is goodness.
10: God is life.
18: God is love.
1: God is love.
19: God is all good. Everything good is God. Everything bad is the devil.
9: God can only be what we let him be. Everything which can be regarded as the basis of life. Love and truth and justice and faith and goodness.
10: Age, size, form, shape, don't come into it. He's too big for this, too incomprehensible.
3: He is a mystery.
7: He's in yourself. It's something inside you.
8: In every one of us.
1: God is a spirit.
7: The spirit is everywhere. The spirit is all round is everywhere in everything. You can say that it's in flowers, it's in beauty, it's in nature, it's all in the world.
8: God is in every one of us.
7: He's inside everyone for everyone to find.
8: We all have God within us.
20: And I love him.

0: Maybe when you see something really beautiful in the country, or read beautiful words or hear them, then I think you feel an echo within yourself deep. Then I believe that could be what I believe is God. When I see something beautiful, that's a moment or perhaps a second. I feel it within me, deep. It's as though that's a moment I can take out of everything. It stands out. But it's when you're very quiet, perhaps, or by yourself. Not when you're with anybody else. But on the other hand, I have felt it, yes. Being with some certain person for no reason. It just seems to happen. Something that happens in a second.
1: It's a feeling which one gets very, very occasionally.
0: It's very difficult to put into words.

0: I am much more aware of it when I'm in wide open spaces. Especially if you're standing on a height.
1: It's just an experience. A revelation.
2: Get lifted up sort of feeling, you know, exalted.
3: It's a feeling of oneness with nature. Oneness with the universe.
4: It's a sort of impulse to prayer.
2: It's a wonderful feeling.
4: Very comforting.
5: I felt uplifted tremendously.
6: You feel that he is listening to your prayers.
7: I feel him near.
8: Even here as we sit here, we know he is with us and listening to us. He comforts us always, and that is why God is everywhere.
2: I think he is everywhere. I think at moments when you pray, that is when you feel that God is here.
7: I see him mostly when I'm praying.
0: When I'm in wide open spaces.
9: When you see something really beautiful.
4: Kneeling down in a church and praying.
10: When I see a nice country, the hillsides, the glens.
2: When I see a newborn baby.
9: Or read beautiful words or hear them.
2: That is when you feel that God is here.
11: I see him in lots of ways, really. I see him in flowers and all that creation, you know.
7: The landscape, the trees, the flowers, the wild flowers, such as they are.
1: In beautiful objects.
11: In other people and in their behaviour and in their examples.
10: In the clouds. I can see him in the clouds.
1: In a thunderstorm, when the lightning strikes.
12: The way in which all the scientific laws are obeyed.
13: When I can feel something different, not made by man.
3: When I'm in a forest. When I'm enveloped by the trees.
14: When I see something with some action in it. When I see someone who's done something really marvellous for someone. Someone who's been really sincere.
10: When I see a lovely sunny day.
13: When I am close to nature.
15: When I'm by the sea.
2: When you see new life coming into the world and life going out of the world.
3: Usually when I've been moved by something. Usually when I'm on my own or am sort of in myself.
2: In creation. With the world, things of the world and nature. And in children, and in all living creatures and animals.
5: The seasons, how everything is ordered.
11: Everything at the right time, and the right season.
2: When you pray, that is when you feel that God is here.
15: It's a feeling which one gets very, very occasionally.
2: It's a wonderful feeling.
4: Very comforting.
2: Get lifted up sort of feeling, you know, exalted.
9: It's as though that's a moment I can take out of everything. It stands out.
3: A feeling of oneness with nature, oneness with the universe.
15: It's a feeling of freedom.
1: It's just an experience, a revelation.
9: It's very difficult to put into words.
7: It's just something that comes. His divine presence.
6: You feel that he is listening to your prayers.
8: Even here as we sit here, we know he is with us and listening to us. He comforts us always, and that is why God is everywhere.
2: I think he is everywhere. Whatever happens, I always feel God is with me.

0: I find that the whole conception of a divine being is really an easy way out for most people. Avoidance of personal responsibility, passing of all decisions to somebody else. There's so many things within the idea of religion which are contradictory. And the basic morality of religion seems to leave much to be desired.
1: Although I could bring myself to believe it intellectually, I somehow can't feel it emotionally.
2: I can't see that it helps anyone.
3: I think it's all superstition.
4: I feel that I cannot look to any sublime being for guidance in my own life.
5: I cannot believe that there is someone up there who has any kind of personal contact with me as a human being.
6: As a good and honest atheist, I think the whole thing's nonsense.

0: I can't imagine any reasonable way of thinking it possible, provable, or even reasonable. I think the whole thing's nonsense.
1: That's superstition.
2: Unacceptable.
0: It's a bit ridiculous.
3: Who's interested?
4: Why is it wrong to question?
2: It's like talking on a phone when it's, you know, there's no one at the other end of it to me.
3: Who listens to them?
2: It doesn't do anything for me.
3: Who's interested?
2: It doesn't solve anything, and it doesn't even make me feel any better.
3: If there is a creator, someone who started the universe off, I'm sure he's not interested in people like us.

0: I can't pray to someone because for me there isn't anyone there.
1: God is a superstition.
2: A social ritual for weak people who can't think for themselves.
3: The idea of there being some sort of great grandpappy up there looking down and looking after me seems, to say the least of it, a bit ridiculous.
1: Can't believe in such a person.
4: The contradictions are too great.
3: The whole thing is... it's irrelevant to anything I could imagine.

0: I can't accept the idea of a supreme being who takes any interest in anyone on Earth.
1: I feel that we're living in this world and it's the world that's going to help us.
2: I don't think I feel any of the religious attitudes supposed at all. I don't really feel any life force flowing through everything, animating it and me, and making the universe meaningful.
1: And I don't believe that you can pray and your prayers will be answered and your sins forgiven and so on.
3: I don't believe God created a world at all. I think it's just a burnt-out planet, like all the rest.
1: I don't believe in the Christian concept of a God. To me, this is quite unacceptable.
0: A social ritual.
4: Avoidance of personal responsibility.
2: I think the whole thing's nonsense.
5: And yet, in a way, I envy the person who can pass this responsibility to an almighty being. Because then they're not ultimately responsible for their own mistakes, their own human elements of greed or desire or envy, or any of the other things we all contend with in our daily life.
1: It's in the world and in worldly terms that one has to sort out one's life.
6: It's impossible to pray to life or expect it to answer you.
1: It doesn't solve anything and it doesn't even make me feel any better.
6: Life is something which you are living all the time. Something which you are living all the time.
4: I would very much like to have a faith, to have the comfort of a religion, but I'm afraid I can't. The contradictions within religion are too great for me to accept. There's so many things within the idea of religion which are contradictory.

0: I wish you could believe in God.
1: I can see no good reason why I should.
2: You're missing the thing that makes life most worth living.
3: I believe you must believe.
1: I see no good reason why I should.
0: Because God is within you and is created, actually, by yourself, to a certain extent.
4: Because it's a much more comforting state to be in.
5: Because even people who deny him when they're in trouble or when they're facing death even, call on him.
6: Because he is someone that you can tell all your troubles to.
0: Believing in God is the natural thing to do.
7: He certainly will help you if you pray earnestly.
8: God is the ultimate truth in life.
6: God is life eternal.
9: God is goodness.
10: God is life.
11: God is love.
0: God is love.
12: God is all good. Everything good is God.
1: You get double happiness from belonging to him.
3: And the person that can really say that I believe in God and have that faith is a very happy person.
9: Blessedness is the highest thing a man can attain to.
7: And the sooner you realize what you're missing, the better for you.
13: Can't believe in such a person.
14: It doesn't do anything for me.
15: I can't see that it helps anyone.
13: I think it's all superstition.
14: It doesn't solve anything, and it doesn't even make me feel any better.
1: The whole thing is, it's irrelevant to anything I could imagine.

0: I'd like to believe in God.
1: I think that you really must believe in something, but you're not aware of it. And I think that if you were completely unbelieving, you'd be very sterile.
2: You'd be missing an extra dimension.
3: You're separating yourself from life.
2: Your life would be flat.
3: You're not feeling part of it.
2: It would be lacking in depth.
3: Your contact with life would be dimensionless.
4: You have no purpose in life. I think
5: you're missing an awful lot.
3: You wouldn't be missing anything because you wouldn't be aware of the possibility.
6: Do you want to be in the kingdom of God? Or do you want to be left out amongst all the, as the Bible speaks of, dogs and sorcerers and warmongers and liars?
7: You're losing a tremendous lot.
8: A tremendous lot of help in this life, to help you to live and to live for others. You'd lose such a lot of graces that you could have.
9: How can you expect to make a success of your life if you deny or have nothing to do with God?
4: I can't understand anybody not believing in God.
2: One has to believe in God. If you don't believe in God, you really don't know what you are missing.
0: I'm afraid I can't.
10: Sometime or other, it must come back to you. It must come back to you.
11: Believing in God is the natural thing to do.
4: Because God is within you.
12: He's inside everyone for everyone to find.
13: He's in yourself.
12: It's something inside you.
14: Something which makes flowers grow and coordinates the heavens and keeps everything together and keeps everything going.
10: It must come back to you in a certain time, at some time in your life. It must come back to you that there is a God.
4: There must be a God.
10: There is a God.
15: To me, this is quite unacceptable. Rituals and ceremonies that we go through. All this seems to me to be just for the comfort of man himself. I can understand that you can get some kind of comfort from it, and even that maybe your prayers will be answered. But for me, this is meaningless.
16: It seems that we're looking upon this figure purely because we have lack of responsibility in our own aims and deeds and acts, and this seems to me impossible. It is one's own responsibility as to how one acts, the thought of the right things to do and the wrong things to do, without fear of being condemned to hell or even being rewarded by going to heaven. To me, the actions and work of every day, the beauty of life itself, nature, trees, animals, is in a sense God, because that is the spirit of life. And yet that incorporates in itself the bad things, the sickness, the worms, the fungi, the mold on the trees. It's all part of life, and we accept life as it is, and live it as it is, without any ultimate being forced upon us.
11: If you don't believe in God, then you don't know the comfort of prayer.
4: A person without religion must be aimless and drifting.
11: They miss such a lot, I think.
8: they must miss everything in life.
4: Well, you might just will be dead.
17: They are just miserable sinners and they cannot be happy.
4: You might just will be dead.

0: There is a God.
1: There must be a God.
0: There is a God.
2: One has to believe in God. If you don't believe in God, you really don't know what you are missing.

0: Well, I believe because he's helped me in so many ways, and I trust him. And I know that he will answer me if I ask him.
1: I believe in God because he created me.
2: I believe in God because he's given us the grace to believe in him. Because he made us to his own image and likeness. And it's just through grace that you believe.
3: I believe in God and wouldn't have life otherwise. I found him a great help in trouble. He's a great guide and comforter. He goes with me. I have that satisfaction of knowing every day. And without his guide and comfort, I'm afraid life would be very bare.
1: How could we be without him?
3: Without him, we could not do anything.
1: He is all love, and you just cannot live without him.
3: Without him, we could not do anything.
1: In time of trouble, he always shows us and comes to us in spirit to comfort us.
3: He goes with me. I feel his companionship daily.
0: I've found him a great comfort when I've been in trouble.
3: I feel his companionship daily.
1: He created me.
0: He's helped me in so many ways, and I trust him.
2: He's given us the grace to believe in him.
3: He's a great guide and comforter.
1: He's so understanding. So wonderful, so helpful.
3: He goes with me. I have that satisfaction of knowing every day.
4: I feel his control in my life and everybody's life.
1: I know, personally, I know he's here. From the help that I get.
4: I think it's God that helps me to see things in a different way.
5: I feel that he has determined my existence.
0: I've found him a great comfort when I've been in trouble.
3: I feel his companionship daily.
0: And I know that he will answer me if I ask him.
1: He's so understanding, so wonderful, so helpful.
3: And without him, without faith, without prayer, life would not be worth

0: wherever I am, I feel I am able to converse with him and to seek his help and his direction. And he has been the instrument in my life on many occasions, in times of anxiety, in times of sorrow, and in times of need.
1: And I'm hoping personally that the Lord is coming into the air and taking me up without dying.
2: One can go to them in trouble. You can go to communion and you can find him there. You can find him everywhere, we know. But when you go to communion, you feel a sudden awe and a quietness that fills you. I wish you could believe in God.
3: There must be a God. Oh, yes.

0: how could we be without him? He is all love. And you just cannot live without him.
1: It's a wonderful feeling to believe and to trust. Immediately, you pray earnestly to God in heaven. You immediately feel that wonderful feeling of knowing that he's listening. And troubled as you are, you've got that feeling of wonderful elevation. It really is a wonderful feeling of elation.
2: I have prayed many, many times, and I found prayer has helped me because I have believed there was a God.
0: Before I go to bed every night, I pray that God always will be with me to take care of me, and he does. In the morning when I get up, I say, thank you, dear Lord, for taking care of me this night. Be with me this day. Bless me and keep me and bless everybody else.
3: I have had my prayers answered many times, and I know that I've always got someone to whom I can look up to and lean on.
4: And without his help, I'm afraid life would have been very, very brash.
5: I'm just content to feel that there is someone, and I get a great deal of spiritual comfort from knowing there is someone to whom I can turn.
6: Blessedness, which is a thing which we all want, consists in the knowledge and love of God.
7: And that is the only thing that has any real meaning to me. And it is something really deep.

0: when I'm depressed, this image of God and the Trinity and everything else comes back to me. And I have an urge to go into a church and pray. I need something bigger than myself. It's an inadequacy, I suppose, in myself, that I need this comforting thing, which is bigger than any of us, I suppose.
1: I've always been searching for something. It seems to be the only answer, that there is a higher being, a higher intelligence, which directs everything. It's given me an extra dimension in my life. So many things that I can't normally explain seem to have a meaning. It's given me a new dimension, a meaning to so many things that I haven't understood before. It's given a new dimension to my life, a new depth generally. Without this belief, life to me would be very confusing.
2: There must be something greater, bigger. There must be some purpose. We must be part of something. We must contribute to something. This is our reason for living. We're part of a life. We aren't living ourselves, we're part of a bigger life, something much greater, a greater life, a greater universe. We're an atom in the God. God is the sum total of us all.
3: How could we be without him? He is all love, and you just cannot live without him. When you see the sin and the misery round about you, you know perfectly well that they do not believe in God. They do not go to him with all their troubles, which I do. I know if I get any troubles, I just go to him and he comes to me right away and he will comfort me. And that is how it is with people that do not believe in God. They are just miserable sinners, and they cannot be happy.
4: There must be a God. Oh, yes.
5: And that is the only thing that has any real meaning to me. And it is something really deep.

0: God is in every one of us.
1: He's inside everyone for everyone to find.
0: We all have God within us.
2: And I love him.
1: He's inside everyone for everyone to find.
0: We all have God within us.
2: And I love him.

0: pull from that. You haven't washed yourself for weeks.
1: Go back to sleep.
0: Can't begin to clear that mess in the kitchen. The window's cracked, the basin leaks.

Nice to hear from you. Another special on my work for radio? I don't know. Can such a thing ever really exist? Radio is such a transient medium there. In the air, then nowhere. You'll disagree, of course. I listen back to the first treatment, and some of it I like, some of it I don't like. Such is the nature of things. There is never enough silence. The only sound that really interests me is silence, simply because it does not exist. And yet it is sonic alchemy, understood by the shamans. I have sought it here. And here. And here.

0: Caution, caution.
1: One day I might be able to determine a silence, and I'd put it right at the end of a work that never ends. And no one will know what it is but me. But at least they'll hear it. Or will they? I don't know. What do you hear? I suppose the opening, after we skip the preamble, is a radiophonic journey through the static.
2: For the sea, start to tomorrow, you will be what or band. In the guides, none here for

0: Technology, pure sound, Beckett and Billy Fury. Radios and cows being milked in the past for a future installation. A snapshot of just some of Danny McCarthy's ingredients and an attempt at just some of his methods.
1: Clever, Bernard. I like it. How can I put it? Will they get it? And does that work on radio? There's a passage attributed to Joyce I have never found, but where a lawnmower is signified by the word clever. Is that Joyce playing on the word cleaver, perhaps? Anyway, clever is the word, and clever is repeated 4 times in a row. Clever, clever, clever, clever. But is that 4-4 time? Or just another allusion to the 4 provinces, or the 4 ancient masters, or the 4 seasons, or the 4 winds, or the 4 directions of the compass? And how do you say it? And in what rhythm? How fast? How slow? Does it vary? And if so, how does it vary? Clever, clever, clever, clever. Or clever, clever, clever, clever. Or clever whatever. But I've never found it. Will they know what you're up to there in your clever opening? I'm not sure. You're certainly making them work. Are you trying to hang on to the transient? It's a common failing. The idea of the captive audience, that everyone is going to sit and listen and nod. Yes, tell us, Danny. Oh yes, tell us, Bernard. Illuminate the world. Or maybe you don't think that. Well, what did Robert Emmett think when he held them spellbound shouting at the dock? This is my audience. And then at the foot of the gallows, did he think he could command the noise and the silence again? Halfway to paradise. Halfway to paradise. Billy Fury. Town Park. The carnival. Playing over the Tannoy system. A sound. A sound.
2: You can't play unless you can do Elvis. Can you do Elvis?

0: You hit the nail on the head there, Bernard, with the next question.
1: So that sound was different from you from the beginning?
0: From the beginning, almost, yeah. That was very much an influential part. And the radio, as lots of sound artists, if you read in their influences, had shortwave. And, of course, he played with the shortwave band and was flicking over, getting these voices from all over the world and these sounds and statics and that, which was a great thing to play with on a Saturday afternoon.

0: Danny McCarthy's resounding memories watering the plants. Recordings made on revisits to his father's house in Mallow. Recordings made at night in empty houses. Recordings made where furniture was often lifted by water as it flooded into the house. Early memories. First musical memories.
1: Who were your heroes when you were a kid? Pinned that little radio and.
2: Pinned as a kid, the usual 60s groups, and I mean Billy Fury. I got a CD of Billy Fury there quite recently again, and the sound of him singing and that whole echo of the sound of that time is still a very big influence on me. That whole kind of rock and roll, rockabilly, old blues sound, you know.
3: But you didn't know, and you don't know. You classical boys are all uncomfortable with the likes of Billy Fury. But then again, I didn't really tell you what I meant, what I actually remembered. And no, I'm not telling you now. Why should I? Work it out for yourself. Town Park, Carnival, Billy Fury playing on the Tenai system, the sun setting, halfway to paradise.

I was just always fascinated with them. And interesting thing, I was working on a piece at the moment called Last Call for the Parochial Hall, which would be a venue that we played as a beat group in Mallow. I just realised that I have the first guitar that I ever had, and I still have it, even though I've lots of other guitars since. And it just dawned on me that the strings on it hadn't been changed for 30 years. So I've started doing a piece using that guitar with 30-year-old strings on it, you know. So it's kind of interesting for me from that point, you know.

0: Danny, are you okay there? Danny.
1: A really interesting thing happened to me one day. Well, I consider it really interesting. Nowadays, people would dream of winning the lotto. As a kid, I would dream of having a recording studio, which, you know, you don't realise now that you could carry one around in your briefcase or in your side pocket. But at that stage, a recording studio was something exotic, wonderful, like winning the lotto. And there had been this picture in Melody Maker, which I would get every week along with NME, and advertising this LP by a man called Ron Geeson. And the LP was called A Raise of Eyebrows. And the picture on the cover was this guy sitting in his own home studio. You could quite easily tell it was a home studio. And it just intrigued me. It looked fantastic, you know. And I didn't know what the music was going to be like on it. And there was a guitar kind of lying on the wall in the studio. So for some reason, I kind of assumed that it would be kind of guitar based, maybe folk music, because there was an acoustic guitar. But I was just intrigued by the cover of it. And I happened to be walking along the street in Dublin one day, and I saw it in the shop, and it was going at a reduced, I think it was 14 shillings and sixpence or something like that. And I went in and I bought it, and purely because of the cover, and was totally intrigued with it, and brought it back home anyway, and put it on the record player. I was living with my aunt in Dublin at the time, and the first track consisted of someone breaking glass and laughing, and it was totally infectious. And then the next track just consisted of someone moaning and groaning. And next thing, my aunt charged into the room saying, "Danny, are you all right? Are you all right?" You know, and I said, "Oh, I'm just playing a record," you know. So that was really kind of probably my first head-on experience with sound artists such like Ron Geeson. As, you know, as I got to know more of his work, turned out to be a wonderful artist, and he wound up working with Pink Floyd and that afterwards. But that was kind of my first influence as such, of getting a record and not knowing what was going to be on it at all, you know.

0: Radio, a match from history. What hearts raced that day, listening to that voice. Now listen beyond it. That's what interests me. The sonic background. That is still sounding. Look. Listen. I mean to say. Sounds are sounds, and how sounds change resonance and meaning. How sounds change over time is what interests me. Ron Gieson. Breaking glass is still breaking glass. Broken glass is still broken glass. Only now we've better ways of breaking it. Hello, Bernard.
1: Resounding the house. Part 2. One of the early pieces that... a piece of yours that actually recreates, perhaps, that could be the wrong word, but certainly deals in early music and early childhood memories is... Resounding Memories, Cleaning the House. Tell us a little bit about that.
2: Yeah, that's a series of work that I've kind of done in Canada and in Japan. It came about basically because my uncle died and my aunt and uncle died and I was kind of left with the problem of disposing of their house as such. And then my father died as well, all within the 12-month period. So you're suddenly left with two houses that had memories for people, and you were there with ornaments and things that meant an awful lot to them, and you were suddenly, did they mean anything to you? And you're thinking back like that my aunt and uncle's house had been my father's home house and my grandfather's house, so the whole family history was embedded within the house as such. So again, with that, thinking back to childhood memories and things growing up there and that kind of thing, I started kind of exploring the sounds that I could get in the house. Say, leaving on a sound-sensitive recorder that would pick up sounds during the night and that, because it was beside the street and that, so I could pick up noise passing and whatever. Running microphones over the wallpapers, running it over the carpets and the floors, chairs, things like that. Building up a palette of sounds from the house to actually work with, being totally conscious that what I was doing as well was going to be totally unrepeatable for me because the property was going to be disposed of anyway. And my memories of it were going to remain with me, and I wanted sonic memories as well as the visual memories and that of it. So I kind of started exploring it that way, you know. And the whole thing of that whole era, people were very into ornaments. And if you went away for a day to Killarney or whatever, or you came back with a souvenir of Killarney, or if someone went abroad for holidays, they brought you back a souvenir or whatever. And these all had resonances and memories for people from different places. And my aunt was very much into that and could tell you where they all came from and whatever. And I was kind of working with those then, and the sounds you could get from various trinkets, that like little bells from Killarney or cups from Brighton and different things from Benidorm or wherever, you know.

0: Danny McCarthy's Resounding Memories, Cleaning the House. You're on Nova here on RTÉ Lyric FM with me, Bernard Clark. We're profiling Danny McCarthy and his new book, Listen Here.
1: But you never got round to profiling my book at all.
0: Visuals. Visuals as music. Can we turn to the visual arts, because they're a very powerful impulse and a very powerful influence and a very powerful thing you work in. Painting, sculpture, film, video. You know, they start to blur after a while. But when did they first start to make an impact on you? You told us about, you know, your dad's, you know, sound forge, literally, like, with, and then you've mentioned all those wonderful sounds of milking and you know, and obviously the sounds of your aunt's and uncle's house. And but when did the visual?
1: Ah, you're thinking cinematically again. I suppose it could be a generation thing. You forgot that radio happens in the place it is heard, not seen. And by the way, not in the production studio either, or in the editing booth. Radio is nearly always heard combined with other sounds. Just listen now.

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Sight and sound. Sight, then sound. Think radio. I suppose I'm dreaming of an invisible cinema, a soundtrack for the senses, unfolding in the whirls of the ear.

0: and a film that I will never make. The evocative tolling of village bells ringing out over dawn or dusk is not some dreamy scene setting. Hey, mister. Bang, bang. 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Mister, your bell. Just kids provoking the local sacristan by throwing stones at his sacred bell. Looking at him to chase him. Hey, mister. Bing, bing. 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I can still hear them running, laughing. But I can't see the bell. In memory, I mean. In an empty house. Dark or not, you can navigate a room. You can listen to its emptiness. It hears you. You hear it, listening to the listening. Put that on the radio. History always repeats itself. All you have to do is listen. I'll leave you with the discreet melancholy of a single sound. And so I'll leave you with the discreet melancholy of a single sound. There. So I'll leave you. And so I'll leave you with the discreet melancholy of a single sound. The fountain is never enough silence. So Bernard, after all that, listen. The past always echoes the future. It is the future. Is the microphone recording your thoughts or my thoughts? Your memories or my memories? Whose mark is this? The camera never dreams. The microphone never imagines. The only sound that really interests me is silence, simply because it does not exist. And yet, it is sonic alchemy. Understood by few, heard by many. I've told you that already. I found something in Paul Klee the other day. Heard it there. His Le Rouge et Le Noir painting of two points held in balance by magnetic forces generated within the rectangle. The mutual attraction between the points. In the black and white, a tremendous gravitational pull. But see it in colour, and now what do you hear? The balance of forces. The balance of noise leads towards the black point, exerting a more powerful influence on the red. Place these points on any surface you like. The wall of a cave, a church, paper, a tree bark, a telephone kiosk, skin. They will all make the same noise. The noise of time. And so it is with sound and silence. I have sought it here.
1: Then how the principle of the Sabbath can be a great blessing for you in Messiah Yeshua, whether you're a Jew or a Gentile, because they all have their fulfillment in Messiah Jesus.
2: And in that name, we now pray.
0: I have found it there.
3: Fe hefyd. A fel ddeudwch chi, mae'r stori'n cael ei hadrodd.
0: I have sought it there and found it here.
3: I mean, not a single one in the Indian media would mention the word Kashmir.
4: Hello?
0: And here.
4: Because it costs us so much.
3: I know, but
4: so much.
3: I know.
5: So guys, this girl will never ever say no to it.
6: All will be lost. Oh.
0: And he. Wait. Stop. A young woman gives me a quizzical glance. What does that sound? Document that. Did I ever tell you about the young Latvian composer who got lost while exploring Paris? No. She found her way back through listening.

0: Ça va, Danny?
1: Danny, you okay?
0: Danny? Ça va?

Almost biblical, eh? The sonic boom, indeed. Did you know that Playboy, back in 1967? Yep, Playboy magazine, amongst all the nubile titillation. Playboy had an article on sound that documented the loudest continuous sound ever heard on Earth. It was a siren at 175 decibels. It made pennies dance in a vertical position and bust a cotton wad into flames in 6 seconds. 67. Yep, Playboy magazine, amongst all the nubile titillation. Playboy had an article on sound that documented the loudest continuous sound ever heard on Earth. It was a siren at 175 decibels. It made pennies dance in a vertical position and bust a cotton wad into flames in 6 seconds. And all that in Playboy.

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0: daughter. 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And I've been happy to be here.
1: Alhamdulillah. My name is Huda. We've had this class for about 17 years. So alhamdulillah, we're all set. you'll come here every week and you'll find it. I have 3 kids and I live in Mansfield now. Inshallah, I'll be moving back to Randolph in about a
2: again.
1: Month.
3: Inshallah.
2: She's been waiting again.
1: Inshallah.
4: And the road again.
1: I'll be closer, like a half an hour closer. So
0: yeah. Is you far of us now?
1: Yeah,
3: it's really far.
1: Yeah, very far away. So I'll be closer, inshallah.
2: And a lot closer to me.
1: Yeah. I'm a teacher, and I love teaching people about Islam.
3: Buddy, one's enough.
1: Go ahead.
5: My name is Karima. Khairan as well. But Karima's better, like, technically in meaning.
6: Khairan?
5: Khairan.
6: I'm
5: gonna straight up
6: just say
5: Khairan
6: from now on.
5: I know Spanish,
6: I can do it.
5: Did I? But I did that on my Facebook, so it's easier.
1: Yeah, the desserts are fine.
6: What is the bread? So it's deep bread from Kuwait.
5: It's deep bread from Kuwait.
1: Did you see the reaction when you said from Kuwait?
6: Are there nuts in it? I did not make it.
1: Go ahead.
6: I do not make
0: it. Zina.
1: Zina.
0: Zina. And
1: what kind of name is that? Where is it from?
6: I'm not even sure. My mom just made her own thing.
1: So she's the one. Who
0: And
6: I live in Somerville and I'm studying exercise and sports science right now. I'm graduating this May. We just came here today.
1: So it's nice to have. Well, this is a very scary class. It's about the Day of Judgment.
3: Oh, they are?
6: Yeah. These are dairy free guys.
2: Oh,
5: I
2: can have that.
3: No, but
5: that's excellent.
6: It's
5: so good. I know,
6: it
5: looks so good.
6: I'm going to have one, too.
1: So, no milk and no eggs.
7: No eggs. Prophet Muhammad, peace be upon him, said, when the believer is about to depart from this world and go forward into the next world, angels with faces as light as the sun descend from the heavens and sit around him in throngs, stretching as far as the eye can see. Then the angel of death comes and sits at his head and says, good soul, come out to forgiveness and pleasure from Allah. And his soul emerges like a drop of water flows from a water skin. And the angel takes hold of it. When he has grasped it, the other angels do not leave it in his hand even for the twinkling of an eye.
0: I wanted to ask you a question. When I hear and I read in a book that when you die, you can hear your beloved when they come to put flowers on you.
1: You can hear them?
0: That you can hear them. But Jalila told me that you don't. Only with the mercy of Allah.
1: If Allah wills, He will allow you sometimes. And He will probably bring you news about them sometimes. Those who leave a will, who give will, are given permission to visit in dreams. Visit in a dream or actually hear something.
0: No. That's not what I'm saying.
1: When you visit them in the grave, do they hear you?
0: The people who are alive, visit them on the grave, they can hear us. Exactly, that's what you said.
1: One of the things that happened to me personally, I had a very close friend and her grandmother died. And her grandmother knew me very well. And I refused to go to the room where her body lay because

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That's spelled D.

Good day. This is Dayang Iraula, a curator from the Philippines. For this program, I would like to share with you one of the projects I curated for the University of the Philippines. The exhibit was entitled Listen to My Music. A line quoted from one of Jose Maceda's writings saying, "If you wish to honor me, listen to my music." Jose Maceda is a composer and an ethnomusicologist from the Philippines. His works and audio field recordings are being cared for by the University of the Philippines Center for Ethnomusicology since 1997. For many years, the center only allowed limited access to the Maceda collection. Particular favor is given to those who have worked with Maceda himself. In 2013, the digitization and digital archiving of the collection has been completed, which enabled the center to allow wider demographics of users to access the materials. This also enabled the UPCE to hold the first comprehensive exhibition of Maceda's works and ethnomusicological practice. The exhibit was launched in July 2013 for the 16th anniversary of the UPCE. One of the five galleries called Confluence contained composition of sound artists and electronic music composers. In Confluence Gallery, the artists were assigned to create works using field recordings collected by Maceda and his compositions that have been influenced by the field research. The composition as follows. First track, excerpt from Army Miliari, Postcard Traveler.

to smell the whispering sedge where only some wilder and more solitary fowl builds her nest.

0: if it were not for the unexplored forests and meadows which surround it. We need the tonic of wildness.
1: Second track, excerpt from Caliphate 76 Steps.
2: Uh-huh.

This exercise was an attempt to use the Maceda compositions and field collection for contemporary art project. Meanwhile, the University of the Philippines Center for Ethnomusicology continues to collaborate and cater to projects of this nature. It is fitting that the materials from Listen to My Music are staged in the month of January as we celebrate Jose Maceda's 97th birth anniversary. This program acknowledges the assistance of Clicksonic Labs, the UP Center for Ethnomusicology, and UP Vargas Museum. Salamat and mabuhay! Good day, this is Dayang Iraula, a curator from the Philippines. For this program, I would like to share with you a project I curated for the University of the Philippines in February 2014, Ikotoki Para. Ikotoki Para is a project that collected, collated, and composed sounds from the campus of the University of the Philippines for over 3 months. The University of the Philippines Diliman campus is a university town. It is 400 hectares of contained environment with patches of old age trees. Ikot, which literally means to go around, is also the name given to the jeepney service that goes around the campus. Toki, on the other hand, is a colloquial term invented to refer to other jeepney service still on campus that goes around opposite the Ikot route. The idea for the project is a trajectory of Dr. Christine Muico's composition Jeepney Orchestra, wherein jeepney and its other parts were used as instruments for an orchestra. As a project, students were asked to record different sound producers on campus. It included the flora, fauna, machinery, vehicles, electronic devices, people, and other possible sound sources. This exercise encouraged participants to pay attention to their sound environment, at least during the data gathering. Composers were then encouraged to compose using the collected materials as either elements or inspiration for their composition. The project was participated by collaborating teams from College of Music, College of Fine Arts, College of Science, and College of Engineering. The compositions were then exhibited on 6 waiting sheds on campus for 2 weeks. Let us listen to the compositions. Feliz Makahis sa loob ng jeepney.

Jairus Saldeheno, Ikotoki.

0: ni radyo.
1: Carl San Jose, Palindromos.

of his piece titled Trinity Site, Richard Lehrman writes, Trinity Site, near Alamogordo, New Mexico, was recorded in April of 1997. 2 times a year, the site where the first atomic bomb was tested is opened up to visitors, and many hundreds of people attend. I began recording from the car as I entered the military checkpoint. Later, I recorded sounds from piezo discs attached to glass pieces that I placed into the earth. Also heard are sounds recorded from the fence surrounding Ground Zero and amplified grass, weeds, and footsteps of the people at the site.

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1: Don't.

Oh, my God.

With first water, he started to run, and when we are running, we heard the big noise in the ocean. Really, we heard so far coming the train, some sound we hearing normally. Really, we heard that sound, and some people say in different sound. Some are saying thunder, some are saying bomb sound like that. It's a big noises people saying they heard in the ocean.

of traveling the train and only hearing some sound. No, that's the real sound I heard at that time. Then I ran. After normally all the settled people sometimes gathering and talking what's the experience on at the time, we heard some of our villagers saying they heard really bomb sound in the ocean, and some running and say, they said it's a bomb blast somewhere, that's why we are running like that. They didn't see the water, people said, then they started to run. Because other ones say bombs, bomb blasts, they are like that. Yeah.

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Framework is a show consecrated to field recording and its use in composition. Field recording, phonography, the art of sound hunting. Open your ears and listen.

You are listening to Framework. My name is Patrick. Welcome to our first show of 2014. We're back after a little break over the last few weeks. Back here in Estonia after a few weeks traveling in the United States. We've just had a first light snowfall for the season. Well, we had some snow earlier in the season, but we've had such warm weather, the ground has been clear for many weeks. Now just a light sprinkle, but things are finally white. A good way to start our new framework season. So in this edition of the program, we're listening to sounds by Terab, Australian artist, from his new album Strata, on the Belgian Mystery Sea label. Unreleased sounds by Peter Spruit. Recordings from Amsterdam of the St. Nicholas Parade. Twelve-inch release on the Portuguese Chronica label by Lemurs, entitled Lemuria. Unreleased documentation of an installation entitled Lateral by Glasgow-based artist Nicola Scruton. Belgian artist Flavien Gillier from his album Disparitions on the German Grün Recorder label. And to start off 2014, a framework introduction recorded for us by our most prolific introduction contributor, UK recordist Martin Clark. 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

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in Lisbon, Radio Universidade de Coimbra in Portugal, Radio Student in Ljubljana, Slovenia, Radio Campus in Brussels, WGXC in Greene and Columbia Counties, New York, and Radio Paysagem in Brasilia, Brazil. We are back with our first edition of 2014 here. As mentioned before, with sounds by Tareb, Peter Spreut, Lemurs, Nicholas Gruten, Flavien Gillier, and Martin Clark. We hope you enjoy the sounds. 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

Mars.

Oh,

0: Then, what's going to happen in the following takes?
1: The Duckman are almost music or a theater play, I don't know. Such an animistic approach to different examples of the materials turning alive in their natural environment. That is in fact the container of itself. Also sometimes the scans reveal like the objects react with the humans.
0: Wait. They react? What?
1: Sometimes we discover changes depending on the human acts. I guess it's normal. Don't forget we share space.
0: But we build them. Why do they should be alive?
1: Who knows if they always have been?
0: When in the tree?
1: Animaterial, I mean. Not only these things. Animaterial can have soul.
0: Sorry if I say it is a bit... Well, Wilfred, click the on.

ADD Kaitan, the weirdest science cast.

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my 20s.

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That's spelled D.

Good day, this is Dayang Iraola, a curator from the Philippines. For this program, I would like to share with you a project I curated in celebration of the 2015 Arts Month, celebrated in the Philippines every February. The materials you're about to hear were commissioned composition of Listening Terminal Project, the sound and movement component of Project Bakawan. Project Bakawan is an arts festival held at the University of the Philippines, Diliman. It is a festival that took inspiration from sustaining and sustainability of the mangroves, which is a crucial component of the ecological balance in the Philippines. As such, the sound and movement component aims to bring elements of the urban ecosystem into focus. The traffic, patch greens, the people, the building, among other natural and built structures, has their own role in the ecosystem. These elements are there for a reason and a function. However, these elements are too common or too familiar that urban dwellers tend to ignore it, more so when it comes to auditory experience. In the Listening Terminals project, sounds from Metro Manila were recorded as an attempt to isolate them and direct more attention to them. The simple title, Listening Terminal, is as literal as it appears, listening as the act of consuming and terminals as a medium of consumption. Since Project Bakawan is an art project and not exclusively an archival project, sound artists, music composers, dancers, and movement artists are invited to use the recorded sounds to compose their pieces. Music sound compositions will be played on listening terminals with an instruction to allow a portion of the raw sound file to be presented in the piece. Later during the exhibition, the dancers and movement artists will compose and perform their pieces on the sound that is projected in the listening terminal. Let's listen to the compositions. Erwin Fajardo, Philippines.

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0: water images. And this one, kaya nga tawag ito, occupant-centric way of living our world. Diba? Facebook, very visual. Right? TV, cinema, magazine. You can just imagine during our college years, walang visual.
1: Maria Christine Muico, Philippines.

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0: No?
1: Then watch. 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

0: 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What? What do I do?
1: Should we play some tunes then?
2: Yeah.
1: For a tune.
2: Yeah.
1: Just one song.
2: Okay, cool.

So this song was in a compilation with DJ Spike Monet, Rudy Rudy. And I'll play the next tune from the compilation.

dozen, do the dozen, yeah. Easy does it. Three be the number, as you know it. Like any new thing around the hip curves of your ass, of your behind, baby. See the sign of time, baby. Yeah, we got the pop-up masters, cheese ball flavor of all your ravers. Most Def got the rhymes cooking, plus Cole, he got the beats flicking. New brand arrow tower in the making. Girls got the shaking, a gum and the back, strong like a tomahawk. Be the walker, false like a Pamelang. Yeah, be the talker. Yeah, I'm listening, I'm listening. Easy does it, yeah. Easy make it, easy shake it. Up on the sparks, baby. Sparks, yeah, sparkling it, sizzling what? Where I got it from? In the Emerald Tower, I'll be blessing your ass with a flower.

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I'm with it, I'm with it, I'm with it. 1, 2, 3, yeah, shake it. 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Giving satisfaction to me, honey, big, yeah, let it leak, baby. 3 be the number, reminiscing in me slumber, a dream.

0: I just muted all the artists. 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Are you ready?
1: Hello. 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

0: books and various odd things had been left in their charge. So I wrote to the adjutant at the base, and I received a very nice box back, with the exception of one thing which I secretly did want. I had been at school, because I was only 19 at the time, I'd been at school for a year beforehand, and in my school I had an alarm clock which woke up the four of us in one particular room to get in time to get to school. And the only thing which didn't come back was my alarm clock. We were sent down to Calestarena, stayed there for about a fortnight, and then we were told that if we happened to be, this is my crew and the other crew who had landed at Tegas, at a particular crossroads, we would be met by some friends. They turned up, but two of the identical officers from San Jacinto in one car and another one, and they drove us all the way back up. Having travelled down the A1, is it, we've been on today, I realised it did take a bit longer going up the little back road to get all the way up there. And they took us to one of the little piers where there was a very nice motorboat which invited us on board. And that drove out into the middle of the harbour where there was a large tug which happened to be going outside Aviara Light. They took us on board and gave us some of the worst coffee I've ever had in my life. Put me off coffee for about 6 months. Anyhow, we stayed with them 3 miles off the Aviara Light until midnight, and along came the British Navy with a small corvette, which was convenient, and they sent a signal across VIC, and I flashed back TIM, victim. And they sent a boat and took us off, and we stayed with them back into Gibraltar. And that then eventually we stayed there and eventually came back to the UK. To cut it short there?
1: Yeah.
0: Good. No, but that is, in all of my life, I have remembered that. This strange occurrence, which never should have happened to me, but never thought about happening. To arrive in a strange country, be met by friends, who it turns out have been friends in two different wars. But I must also say, I am reminded of it quite frequently when I drive down a road from Southampton towards Bournemouth through called the New Forest, and there is a big memorial there. It is a huge, great fireplace, which was used by Portuguese loggers and axemen in the First World War, and in the Second War they came again and carried on the great work in the woods there. So every time a car stops and says, what on earth is this strange fireplace? Apparently they had a very good farewell party and burnt the place down, with the exception of the fireplace. So, with my good friend Carlos, we've been in touch on the internet for a long time, and I've been bombarding him with little bits of information, and he's been asking me things about it. And then suddenly, 3 weeks ago, he said, I want you to come out here. He didn't say anything about all this orgy of drinking which is going on. So I was delighted to come out, because we'd only been talking on the, we'd never met, and I'm so pleased to have read his book, partly, though I am going on a course to speak to read Portuguese, and to meet some people and let them know how gracious I was for the safety which was accorded to us,
2: and the friendship
0: between our two countries,
2: which is still obvious to this day.
0: So thank you, everybody. So thank you.
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Das passt da nicht.

0: 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We thank you for listening. We've been here with Felicity Ford. Felicity, thank you very much for having us here in your studio.
1: It was my pleasure.
0: Are there any last words you'd like to leave our listeners with?
1: I just, when I was thinking about this,
2: doing Framework Ephemera, and I was thinking about Ludwig Koch, I was thinking about this great book, Memoirs of a Birdman, which obviously goes along with his British talking book bird series. And it has this great list of illustrations, which I think lots of Framework listeners are field recordists. And I thought that even just the list of illustrations would resonate with some of the listeners. So I love this in the list of illustrations, setting up the microphone to record the love song of the carrion crow, a sea lion listening to a recording of its own voice, placing the microphone in a tree in search of the bittern on Horsey Mere, Norfolk, and listening in at Abbotsbury within 10 yards of the swan's nests. They're just great. They just immediately create a picture of what it is that we do.
0: And then the illustrations themselves are pretty great, especially that seal with the
2: listening.
0: Horn, yeah. Phonograph sitting on the edge of his watery world. So if we can, we'll try to get one or two of those up on the site with the playlist so you can see the pictures that those descriptions are referring to. But I think that's it for this edition. We're winding up our time. So I've already given all the information you need. Once again, the playlist will be up at www.frameworkradio.net, where, of course, you can find information on donating, on submitting material, on recording your own Framework introduction. www.frameworkradio.net. 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

The doctor will see.

0: money doesn't matter, Mrs. Kearn. Just tell me what you want.
1: You don't take money?
0: No, that's right.
1: I don't understand.
0: I'll explain later. First, let's hear what you've got to say.
1: It's about my boy, Biff.
0: Biff? Nickname?
1: His real name's

0: you're all right. Stories on the street, officer. And we should be getting company.
1: Oh, I'm scared. Not for me, but for this.
0: You'll be all right. They can't get to him. When this is all over, they won't be able to.
1: What if something happens?
0: It won't. Now, turn on the light quickly. Get into bed. Pretend to be asleep.

0: Roger. I want you to listen very, very carefully.
1: Sue, there.
0: Go ahead, Sue. Tell him.
2: Oh, Roger, are you all right?
0: To save him.
1: If we do, as you say, what then?
0: I will release the two of you. You have just enough oxygen for just a few more minutes.
2: Hurry, Dr. Varnmore, get it over with.
0: I'll run. I want you to think about Sue. You about Rod. Each imagine he is the other. Roger, standing beside me, save him.

0: ship of the Excellent. Marvelous. I think you'll find it your father's will. Yes. I've got it. Take a little candle out of candlestick. Hand candle in the classroom. I need a candlestick and use it as a hammer.
1: What are we going to do, sir?
0: We're going to put an end to the Guardian of Craftsmen.
1: But how is that? What are we going to do with the candlestick?
0: I'll show you. Use the ornamental pointed end of the candlestick as a spear. You use your candlestick as a hammer. Drive it through the heart of that monster within the
1: court. No, no! But how would he murder?
0: We're not. He only lives during the night. Come on, strike! We'll release this soul so that it will never come anyone on earth again. Up the ground!
1: How are we getting out of here with my hands, sir?
0: Mistress Cranston is feeding on young animals.
1: Feeding the blood?
0: Yes, I knew then that we had a vampire to deal with.
1: What are you doing?
0: We're ridding the face of the earth of a vampire. And it's done. Driven the point of this candlestick through the coffin and through the heart of Guy Cranston, who's long been dead, but whose soul has been held in bondage by the result of evil practices in life.

as if someone were watching me. That there were unseen eyes in the dark waiting for me to fall asleep. I knew it was only my imagination. Yet that feeling would not go away.

Una vibración.

Una paloma vuela y progresa.